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0: another, so a local government person passes it to a child who passes it to a local business person. And I said, so how do we do that with soccer? So we took a big soccer ball. We started in Jupiter, Florida, and we ran 96 miles down US 1, in and out of every little, you know, Boca Raton and, you know, West Palm Beach, and all the way down. And then we ended in Cocoa Walk, and it was a very successful thing. We sold a lot of tickets. We got a lot of word out. But, Pat, that was before social media, and now it's all about storytelling. So I thought, let's do the same thing. We'll start in downtown at the government center. We'll run down Flagler. We'll cut up and come up 2nd Avenue, and we'll come up, wing our way in and out through Wynwood. We'll go in through Midtown. We'll dribble that ball with different people, former Haitian national team players, men and women, people from other, you know, maybe the women's U.S. national team, celebrities and normal people, people that work hard in the park, government people, people that work in hospitals. We're just including whoever we can include, and they're running the ball, and, you know, each person will run it, you know, for a couple minutes. They'll get a video, and we'll wind up in Little Haiti Soccer Park, where we'll have a soccer clinic for the kids by Miami FC. We'll have professional players there. We'll have some former World Cup players, some World Cup players that just played in this last World Cup. We're expecting the goalkeeper from Miami FC, by the way, just created a new FIFA most saves in a World Cup game because he was with one of the smaller countries, Curaçao, and he made 15 saves in a game. So we're expecting him to be there. So, yeah, it's a great event, and we're trying to get the word out starting today, Pat, and your place is a great launch.
1: So, Soccer Tom, give the audience a little background on yourself and give us your take on this World Cup compared. You've been to 9 World Cup games in person. I mean, they don't call you Soccer Tom for nothing. You have been around this game for a long time. And give us your take on what's going – well, first of all, give us some background, and then give us your take on what's happening with this World Cup.
0: Right. Well, I'm a typical American kid that grew up in the – actually in the 60s and 70s. And when I was growing up, there was no soccer. And I used to really hang out with a bunch of Haitian kids in upstate New York, some of my best friends. And the game was soccer for us. That's what we played on my front lawn. That's what we played in the parking lot. And I fell in love with it. And then I stuck with it. I didn't see a ball until I was 12. Actually, I just wrote a book called 90 Minutes with the King, How Soccer Saved My Life. And when I was 12, I saw my first soccer ball. When I was 19, I was in Yankee Stadium covering Pelé. So that was my big claim to fame. People always go, you played against Pelé? I go, no, Pelé played against me. So, yeah, and he gave me a shirt after the game. So that was a highlight. And I almost felt like him handing me that shirt was me, like him giving me a responsibility to promote the sport and make people love it. And even if it's not mainstream now, let's start and head that way. Because before Pelé came, it was not mainstream at all. He is the first person that put soccer on the map in the United States. And now our friend Leo Messi has taken it to the next level, to modern day, on your social media. And both two great players, when they ask me who's the greatest player in the world, and I go, Pelé was the greatest in the 19th century, and Messi's the greatest in the 20th century. So I get my both heroes in one sentence. But
1: And you know, Tom, I never told you this, but I actually saw Pelé play myself back in 1970. I believe it was 1972 in New Jersey. Pelé was playing for the Brazilian national team. They played against the Italian national team in a friendly game. And that was my first exposure to soccer, and here I am today. But I saw what happened when you got involved with with certain people when you were at a young age, and all of a sudden that lit the fire, and now here you are today. Also, in youth soccer, what's your experience with youth soccer?
0: Well, obviously I played youth soccer. That's where I grew up playing, and then I played junior ball. I went to the Maguire Cup final. You know,

0: all of that. And it just has changed. Because when I was growing up, Pat, you know, if a kid on my team couldn't afford the uniform, which is all you paid, everybody was volunteering. The only people that weren't volunteering, in all honesty, were referees, you know. But everybody else, the administrators, the coaches, and it really wasn't an industry, never mind a multi-billion-dollar industry. And unfortunately, youth soccer has gone a little bit too far to the money and the power being more important than the kids and their development. And even though I'm very involved in a youth soccer club here in the area, we try to be as, you know, as development-oriented and as child-centric as we can. But, you know, when you got all the clubs around you saying, oh, you guys don't travel a million miles. Come with our club, and you can spend money flying to Atlanta for away games or whatever, you know. We try to focus on the development of the skills of the kids, and ideally we try to pass those kids off to Inter Miami or a higher level. But for the most part, our philosophy it would be to try to develop children. But in today's world, a lot of people are just in it for the money. You know, if you go for it, isn't even like if you have an extra practice, they got their hand out. If you go somewhere, they don't just charge you to go there, then they charge you more money, so they profit on that. The uniform, you don't get the uniform for price. You get the uniform for whatever the price is, plus what they make on the uniform. So every time you turn around, somebody's got their hand in your pocket. And I think the Little Haiti soccer model is something the world needs. Well, not the world, the rest of the world. China has it in check. But the rest of our country needs to look at as an example. And what you and President Lalo have done and the people that you have working for you and around you, the coaches and the mentors, I mean, it's hard to understand how you do it, to be honest with you, just because everything's so expensive. I mean, go to a tournament, it's, you know, whatever it is. It's, you know, $1,500 for one weekend, right? You know, and then you got to travel there. And if it's, you know, you can't get back to your house, then you're staying in a hotel. So what you guys do is amazing. You turn out a lot of good people. And that should be the priority. I know Little Haiti Soccer, Little Haiti Football Club also has recreation. And they're trying to recruit young ladies, too. So I know you have a girls program. We're always looking for more girls and more boys to play because it's the best sport.
1: The struggle. Again, Little Haiti FC has to thank, believe it or not, developers. When people talk about gentrification, I'm looking at dollar signs because, you know, the people in the community really don't have that kind of extra money. Like the soccer moms and dads don't have a lot of extra money. But when you see these big developments coming into these cities with thousands of units, well, that's where gets our attention. We go up and talk to those people, and most of the time these developers are decent people. And you ask them, you say, look, you're all going to come in here, you're going to be charging whatever it is per apartment. It's not unusual in certain parts of the city for the apartments, for the especially on the beach, for the units to start at $1 million and up. So once you talk to them and you understand, they understand what you're doing, that's how we've been successful for the last 12 years. But you're right, it's expensive. Now, our girls, our UPSL girls, United Premier Soccer League girls, have a tournament starting on Saturday. And Tom, to your point, we ended up having to play the team from Naples away. So we have to transport our girls to Naples. It's going to be for the van $100 for, at least for gas going back and forth. You have to feed the girls. And those girls have a good appetite, Tom. And it's going to cost us money for that. And I would say that trip's going to cost us, you know, almost $1,000. Okay, to go back and forth to Naples with the referee fees and all the different fees. And again, the families of those girls are paying nothing. And North Miami Beach, we went before the city commission not too long ago, and one of the parents spoke to the commissioners and said, we really need Little Haiti FC to come into North Miami Beach because the program in North Miami Beach for their children to play, if you're a resident of North Miami Beach, is $600 a month, $150 a week. And that doesn't count travel and everything. So fortunately, the city commissioners in North Miami Beach, we worked with the developers in North Miami Beach, were able to identify some funds, a lot of work. And I understand why we're one of the few people doing it, because there's so much money in it. So why would you do it for free? I was in a conference the other day, right here in North Miami. It was a world conference. People from Venezuela and most of the people were from Brazil, but other South American countries. And this one company from Brazil has 1,000 kids in Orlando in their soccer school, and they charge $500 a month. And the parents send the kids to that school because, you know, the name Brazil and the style and everything, the parents want their children to have the best. That's fine. But what about all the parents that cannot afford $500 a month plus expenses to have their kids? So I'm so happy, Tom, that you recognize the sacrifices and the work over the last 12 years, not to mention that every kid in this program over the last 12 years graduated high school and 80% went to college. So I appreciate you appreciating that by helping us next week with your event.
0: Yeah, and look, part of it's getting the word out, because even when I'm talking to a lot of people in the community, soccer people, when I'm saying soccer community, not just Miami, but soccer community, they're like, they're for free. Like they look at me like, no, but they don't pay anything. I'm like, no, like nothing. They can't, by the way, they can't afford to pay anything. They will be doing something else. And to your point of dealing with the local contract, if you're going to put million-dollar buildings up, do you really want to have kids that are just hanging around on the streets in the neighborhood, or do you want kids that are out playing soccer?
1: Point, Tom. I'm going to use that. Very good point. We say off the streets and onto the pitch, but now you're making some sense here. So I'm building a really nice building in a neighborhood. I want those kids to have productive things to do. I want those kids to go to graduate high school, go to college, and buy one of my million-dollar apartments in a few years. That's what
0: Right.
1: That's a very good point, Tom. Go ahead.
0: You don't want them hanging out, breaking windows, and doing stuff they're not supposed to be. And you got to help that. It's a society issue. We got to all reach out.
1: Just tuning in, I'm talking to Tom Mulroy. We call him, well, not only we, everybody calls him Soccer Tom. The guy's been in the business for years, youth soccer, professional soccer, been to 9 World Cups personally, and is an authority on soccer for the United States of America. Everybody looks up to Soccer Tom, and I'm so happy, Soccer Tom, that you're helping me explain to the community. You know, people that are listening, again, if you're just tuning in, I'm talking to Soccer Tom Mulroy. My name is Pat Santangelo. This is News You Can Use. And I'm going to continue this conversation with Tom right now for the next couple of minutes. But the fact of the matter is that if you have a child and you live in the Little Haiti community in Miami, you live in the city of North Miami or North Miami Beach, your child can play soccer for free. Your child will play against some of the best clubs in America. And your child will have the same level of coaching and encouragement and maybe a little more help with some of the social issues that children have to deal with these days, including issues that you have at school. So Little Haiti Soccer, Little Haiti FC, North Miami Warriors FC, North Miami Beach Warriors FC, all are inviting parents to register their children. If you're in North Miami, any child 5 to 16 years old can register. And in Little Haiti, any child 5 to young adult. And in North Miami Beach, any child 5 to 10. Tom, in North Miami Beach, we're starting in the fall, and we're going to start with the U8 and the U10 when school starts, Tom. Go ahead.
0: I heard about that. I would love to see that, and I hope I get invited out to either help your coaches or work with the kids.
1: So this is News You Can Use with Pat Santangelo. I want to thank Tom Mulroy for being here today. And I want to wrap up the show by just talking about a few people who make this show possible. And I don't talk about this too much. I don't know if many of you know that this show is funded by Herbie Duval and his wife, Jelena, Providence Community Medical Center, Paradise Funeral Chapel, and other entities that Herbie and Jelena are involved in, and that makes this show possible. If you're not familiar with Providence Community Medical Center, and I know most of you are, but if you're not, the unique thing about that in the Haitian community that I find in conversations with people who have relatives or maybe go to Providence themselves, what they like about it is the elderly people especially, sometimes they don't have a perfect command of the English language, and they feel a little bit uncomfortable going to places where maybe nobody speaks Haitian Creole. In Providence Community Medical Center, the receptionist that answers the phone speaks Haitian Creole. The person who registers you speaks Haitian Creole. The nurses, the medical staff, the doctors all speak Haitian Creole. The van driver that picks you up to bring you to your appointment speaks Haitian Creole. And when I'm told from younger relatives of elderly patients that their mom, dad, grandmother, grandfather feels very, very comfortable going there. In Broward County, we're having an issue because they were taking a long drive to get to Providence Community Medical Center on 59th Street and Northeast 2nd Avenue in Miami. So what Herbie did, Herbie and Jelena, they opened up a location in Fort Lauderdale on Commercial Boulevard by Holy Cross Hospital. Then people from Palm Beach County were telling Herbie, you know, it's so far to go. So he now has a location in Palm Beach County. So if you just Google Providence Community Medical Center, you can find a location that's close to you. And I have to tell you, you know, the kids in my program, sometimes, Little Haiti's soccer program, sometimes they don't have medical insurance. Sometimes they don't have parents in this country. Sometimes they're struggling to find a place to live. But for their medical needs, thanks to Herbie Duval and Jelena, they can go to Providence Community Medical Center, and Herbie doesn't charge them anything.
0: That's amazing. That's amazing in today's world that someone cares more about people than money. That's awesome.
1: Soccer time, I only have 1 minute left. What is your parting words? And again, go over what you got up your sleeve coming up next week.
0: Keep an eye out for the Miami Bowl run. It benefits the Little Haiti Football Club. And if you can afford to do it, even if it's a dollar, there'll be a hashtag, there'll be a place to put the money. And if you are a local business and you do want to be really community-based, you really want to try to get involved with this kind of program. Thanks for having me, Pat.
1: Thank you so much. That was Soccer Tom. And again, the event's next week. And you can go to the website, Little Haiti FC, see what's going on. Also, there was some tremendous national exposure for Little Haiti FC. Some of you listened to NPR, National Public Radio. They had a feature on soccer, the World Cup, and how youth soccer is not available for children in the United States. And they featured Little Haiti as the exception to the rule. So that's something that we're really proud of. Also, the New York Times reporter, his name is Wayne Coffey did a beautiful article on Little Haiti soccer. Wayne Coffey is a best-selling author, wrote a book on the 1967 New York Mets. His daughter, Samantha Coffey, Sam Coffey, is the captain of the Olympic women's team that won the gold medal in the last Olympics. And she is a player on the Portland professional soccer team. But Wayne Coffey did a beautiful story. If you just Google Little Haiti FC, you'll see, and you hit the news icon, you'll see some of the latest articles on Little Haiti FC. My name is Pat Santangelo. This is News You Can Use. Hopefully, we'll be talking to you again next Tuesday. Thank you for your time.
0: Thank you, Pat.
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